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3: It is true that most times when you go past a house and there's a lot of police cars hanging out front, that there's nothing but bad things happening. Well, not in this case. Actually, a good thing. In fact, it's the best news ever, and I'll tell you all about it coming up next here on Star.

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3: Let's face it, usually when you go by a house and there's a lot of police cars out front, it might not be a good thing. But in this case, inside the house was a local daycare center where the person watching the children actually had a medical emergency and had to be rushed off to the hospital. And with nobody there to take care of the kids, the police stayed and contacted their parents and played with balloons and sang with the children and made French fries with Play-Doh. And when one of the moms came to pick up her little boy, she said her son had a blast with the police officers, who took a potentially scary situation for the children and turned it into a blessing. And that's what I call the best news ever.
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2: Yep, we got the memo. 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
2: Important question for you. 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And most importantly, how to deal with that. That's coming up next.

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2: Just love this. The messy part of your story is probably the part that God will use the most to reach others. It's time now for today's One Truth, and I think this applies most to social media. About people's opinion of you, something important to keep in mind. Someone's opinion of you does not have to become your reality. Not at all. God set you apart to be you and do you. So here's what you got to do. You got to take all that stuff and, in the wise words of Taylor Swift, shake it off. Keep moving forward with the Lord and just watch what he's going to do with your life.
3: Okay. Websites updated. New blog post went live. Facebook scheduled. Google Ads running. That's it. Digital marketing for the week. At least, I think it is. I haven't seen my couch since Tuesday. What day is it again? I didn't start this business to spend every night tweaking headlines and watching bounce rates. And yet, here I am, doing everything all the time. Because if I don't, who will?
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2: I don't know who needs to hear this today, but if it's you, I'm hoping that you are the one that's listening when I say, go ahead and clean and organize the thing. Just do it. I'm going to tell you, my workspace that I, you know, it's like you think about like your office space where you are. It's like, it's kind of important that it's all kind of orderly. And I realize that kind of over time, things had just kind of gotten collected and cluttered to where like things were happening like this. I'd reach for, you know, my water bottle or something and I'd knock something else over because I'm just got like all this stuff. And then, oh my goodness, I'm trying to use my mouse on my mouse pad. And I'm like, I can't even like move it because I've got stuff.
3: Well, you've got all those cookie crumbs on your mouse pad. That's not a smooth feeling.
2: I took everything off my desk. I cleaned it all good. And then I only put back the things that are actually supposed to be there. And today I feel like this.
3: See? Now, have you ever done this? Have you ever, and you see this sometimes on TV shows or movies or whatever. Have you ever just taken your arm and putting it down on like a desk or a countertop and just swiped everything into the floor? You see that sometimes and it looks so cathartic.
2: You got to deal with whatever you just knocked on the floor. But,
3: and that's why I've never had the guts to just do it.
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1: I've got to tell you, I'm feeling a little insecure.
2: Why?
1: My wife Tammy and me right now, my mom is staying with us. And so having your mom in your home kind of shines a spotlight on everything.
2: Yeah.
1: How do you keep house?
2: You're still not doing that, huh?
1: How do you eat? Do you get enough exercise and sunshine and all the stuff?
2: Yeah.
1: And then there's also this thing where, you know, she's here for a short time. We want to entertain.
2: Well, sure.
1: And she goes, well, what do you guys normally do? And we're like, well, I mean, we have fun. We're happy.
2: Yeah.
1: But trying to think of something that we've done that she might enjoy. Well, what do you guys normally do? We do stuff.
2: You couldn't just name one thing. Just name one thing.
1: We're a fun couple. We just can't think of anything, you know, right now.

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1: Hey, this is Micah Tyler. I want to be perfect. I look around at the people next to me. I look on social media and over again, I see this perfect picture of someone's life. And I think to myself, God, when other people are brave, all I see is fear in my life. And then I remember that it's God's perfect love that casts out that fear. I feel like every time that I make a turn, it is heading down another broken road when I remember that God has a perfect plan for my life. See, at the end of the day, when we throw up our hands and we confess the places that we fall short, that's when God's perfect love shows up and loves us perfectly.

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2: I read something today. The most powerful alarm clock is purpose.
3: Oh, I like that.
2: I like that too. I was thinking it's never too late to start building a life that's worth living, that has purpose, still seeking that out. It's never too late to do that.
3: And like I'm trying to think, have I ever overslept for something that was fun? You know, that I had planned. Something that I really looked forward to.
2: Never.
3: You know, and so the most powerful alarm clock is purpose. I like that. And the second most powerful alarm clock is when you hear your cat out in the hall going,
2: oh, no. Oh, no. No.
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1: Somebody hurt us. Did everybody just look up?
2: Don't
1: we all have that story?
2: I'll have our hand up.
1: Somebody, somewhere, sometime hurt us. And in some cases, and I'll be honest, I'll keep my hand up. It takes years to get past that.
2: Yeah.
1: And it takes counseling, maybe, and lots of prayer. And you know, as Jesus followers, boy, we're supposed to forgive. We're supposed to follow the example of Jesus. And yet it's hard, right? And yet I read this and it makes so much sense. And I don't know why we can't just get a hold of this, that we need to stop making what people did to us bigger than what Jesus did for us.
2: Yeah. Yeah. Someone can genuinely hurt us. There's like real hurt, but I think that there's something to not being required to pretend the wound wasn't real, but there's a danger when what someone did to us becomes bigger in our minds than Jesus. Like, we can become so focused on the debt someone owes us that we forget the enormous debt, like, Christ has already canceled for us.
1: And we know, when we know that that debt was paid for us and that we didn't deserve it. And that's the big part. You know, we didn't earn that. And once we genuinely get a hold of that, maybe we feel less like somebody who hurt us has to earn our forgiveness.
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1: It's been a while since I've had a Costco membership, but if you have one or you know someone who does, maybe you know. It's like I remember checking out, and I'm pretty sure the bill was close to $400.
2: Oh, that's minimum. You don't get in and out of there for less than $300 or $400.
1: This is the confusing thing to me. Like when you go and you check out at a place like Costco and you've spent $400, $500, $600, and then afterwards you eat your $1.50 Costco dinner that they have, you know, that's there at the end. You can get your
2: Costco hot dog.
1: Yes. Yeah. Yes. For $1.50. And you just spent a ton of money.
2: You would think it would be free. I mean,
1: show us your receipt. Yes, you qualify.
2: Here's the thing about the receipt too. Uh-huh. So go to Walmart, go to Target, you pay for your stuff and you wheel your cart right out into the parking lot.
1: Yes.
2: You pay a membership at Costco, right?
1: Yes.
2: So, you know, just Joe off the street can't just walk in. You just got to have a membership.
1: Right.
2: And yet they stop their members before they leave. Let me check your receipt and make sure you don't have anything. Like, make sure you're not stealing from us.
1: Right. They're not very trusting of their members.
2: Where's the membership has its privileges?
1: I guess that's in the buck. That's in the $1.50 hot dog.
2: Look, we already gave you a hot dog. All right. Now shut up and show me your receipt.

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4: I'm guessing you can relate to this. There's been times in my life where I prayed so much for something, for a miracle, for something to happen in my own timing, and then I became impatient when it didn't happen in my time. Being still and waiting and trusting in God's perfect timing, boy, it's tough. But lots of times, it turns out to be better and more than what we expected or even prayed for. And that's probably what Lisa and Michael are thinking today after this little perfect baby was born, 6 pounds, 7 ounces, and they named her London, a perfect little baby, arriving exactly on time with God's plan. Because little London and Lisa and Michael, mom and dad, they all now have the same birthday.
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2: Sometimes somebody will say something and it becomes very indicting. And I mean, in a good way, you know, it's like maybe a change that you need to make and somebody else has made the change and you're just like, yeah, I need to do that.
3: Yeah, like what?
2: Well, you just said, Amy just talked about cleaning off that space that's been bugging you.
3: Yes, and my desk was terrible.
2: In your case, it was your workspace. You know what it is for me? And I don't understand this.
3: Where?
2: It's my nightstand.
3: Yes.
2: Why does that become a catch-all for
3: it's
2: me?
3: It's a terrible place.
2: It's a terrible place. And when are you ever even around it except, you know, when you sleep? But
3: yeah.
2: Mine becomes a catch-all and there's all this stuff. One of the things I do is keep a water cup, and it's like a Yeti or something. It's got a lid.
3: Mm-hmm.
2: But if I reach for it in the middle of the night, I fumble around and knock this over and I knock that over. And then the water cup goes over. And now I realize, oh, it's soaking into my carpet. And I got to get up and dash for a towel and come back and sop up.
3: Yeah.
2: And of course, then I'm awake.
3: You're trying to keep your eyes closed so that you don't fully wake up, right? That's a bad idea.
2: I'm going to clean that thing off.

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3: Maybe this is on your mind if your kid has just left for college. Young adulthood is a minefield.
4: Right? Yes, it is.
3: And there's no better example of that maybe than college.
4: This is Cam. Cam goes to Towson University in Maryland. And this is something that he's trying to get the word out about.
5: The number one thing that will continuously be attacked as you're entering into college is your identity in Christ.
3: Yeah.
5: And if you do not know who you are in Christ before you enter school, or if you don't take the necessary parameters daily working on your identity and trying to figure out who he made you to be in him, then you will fail. Mm-hmm. Get to know Jesus while you're in school.
4: I can absolutely back this up after hearing from our daughter, Della, who has just started college, who's already been invited to drinking, vaping, all the things.
3: Parties.
4: Oh, my goodness.
3: Yeah.
4: Already. Mm. And she's like, you know, I'm thinking, how much pressure do our kids going off to college the first time without mom and dad, right? Without siblings invited into stuff that's destructive.
3: Yeah, or in some cases, without any support structure. Like, none of their friends are there. They don't know anybody. And
4: yes.
3: So they're very vulnerable, especially at the beginning.
4: All right, so if you know a college student, you know one that is going off to school, just getting off to life by themselves, mm-hmm. Okay, they may need a little bit of your extra support and a little squeeze from you.
3: Yeah. I mean, I didn't when I was that age, but...
4: Oh, you didn't? Is that right?
3: These days, maybe they do. Just a little.
2: 101.5.
4: Yeah. Hey, Brian, you wanted to share something this morning.
6: Just sitting here getting wrecked by the Lord, driving home. Mm. And I just want to share this because I have been through probably the worst 2 years of my entire life.
3: Aww.
6: From every aspect of life. Every side of life has been absolutely terrible. But the thing about it is now that I'm out of it, I see what the Lord was doing. I see how he was dismantling all these idols that I had. I see that he took away everything.
4: Yeah.
6: So that he was enough. You know what I mean? Like, he took everything away that I wanted. So that I knew. So that I knew that he was enough. That if I only had him, I had everything I needed. And so I just want to encourage you, if you're going through something, do not ask, why is this happening to me? Ask the Lord, what are you trying to teach me? Because I'm telling you, he doesn't waste anything. He is a good God. He uses everything for the good of those who love him.
4: Oh, Brian, thank you so much for sharing that.
3: Yeah, and it's so hard at the time when you're living through that hard time.
4: Yes.
3: It's hard to sometimes see what God is doing with it. Mm-hmm. But boy, hindsight can really clarify. Brian, so many people going through something hard right now. Thank you for sharing that and encouraging them.
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1: Hey, I'm David Leonard. I wrote this song in a season where I was asking myself if I was really living the life God called me to live. Not the life that looks successful on the outside, but the one that's faithful on the inside. It came from the deep desire I think we all carry to stand before the Father one day and hear the words, "Well done." This song is for anyone who's trying to stay on the path, even when it's hard. Anyone choosing faith over fear, obedience over comfort. And my hope is that it reminds you that every step of faith matters, and God sees it all.

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2: Be careful of what you eat.
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3: No, you saw the gummy worms in the health food store?
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0: health food store. Okay. Yes. And on the pack, mm-hmm. it actually said in big letters, no artificial flavor. And I thought,
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0: Who buys gummy worms hoping they taste as close to the real worms as possible?
1: Yeah, you don't want that.
0: What?
1: Same thing with the goldfish crackers.
0: Yes.
1: Give me an artificial flavor, please. 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
2: Quick question. Who knows your spouse better than you? Who could pick your spouse out of a lineup quicker than you? One of my wife's childhood friends posted a picture of a group of them in Girl Scouts. What would you say, looking at this picture? Third grade, fourth grade?
3: It looks like third grade to me.
2: All right, third grade.
3: Yes. Yeah.
2: So my wife is in this gaggle of girls. I can't pick her out. I
3: want to see it. I think I can.
2: Take a look. Wait. You think you can pick out my wife?
3: Yeah.
2: When I can't pick her out. All right.
3: There is somebody in the far back where I can only see one eye and partial of her nose. There's actually a two. And then
2: there's one
3: girl. And then there's one girl. She's got her head turned where you can't see any of her face.
2: Well, okay, and so she's talking to the girl beside her, so you can't really see her. That could be Tammy, too.
3: I know. Hold on.
2: I think I've got it.
3: You do?
2: Second row, far right. I'm not sure.
3: No.
2: The thing is, we went to school with some of these girls, my wife and me both.
3: Yeah.
2: I recognize some of them. I just don't see her.
3: Okay. I'm going to say I believe that she is in the center in the far back. Center, far back. Do you see which one I'm looking at?
2: The one with her face hidden? Oh, anybody could guess that.
3: No, she's not. No, her face is completely visible. It's completely visible.
2: Right in the center, in the back.
3: Right in the center, in the back. There's two tall girls on both sides of her. Mm.
2: That's Betsy. It's in my
3: the one. Yeah. Really?
2: Mm-hmm.
3: Yeah. Are you sure?
2: I am so grateful you couldn't do this.

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I need a peace that only heaven knows,

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2: Good morning.
3: It is, huh?
2: It is a good morning.
4: Hey, Jeff.
3: It's a good morning, and it's Kevin and Amy. How about that? What's up?
2: Not a whole lot. What are you doing?
3: Well, just got to take my pickup to Stillwater here in a little bit. I crashed it here about a little over a month ago, so I'm trying to get to the body shop. So.
2: Oh, boy.
3: Yeah. I don't even know what I hit. Something in the road. I didn't even see it.
2: Oh,
3: but
2: goodness.
3: I felt it, and
4: Well, that could be how you hit it. Not seeing it.
3: It was quite solid. I'll say that much.
4: Is your prescription up to date?
3: Yeah.

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3: That idea of serving others. This came up again on Sunday, and my takeaway from our service at our church on Sunday was perhaps the most radical thing that Jesus ever said. He said, "I have given you an example to follow. Do as I've done to you." And yeah. What he was talking about, he said this as he washed the feet of his disciples. And it inverts our idea of leadership. It really radically changes the idea of leadership. Can you imagine our president throwing a towel over his suit coat, or over his shoulder, getting down on one knee and washing the feet of a foreign dignitary or a member of the other party?
4: The reason why it's so radical is because in our world, in our economy, the way everything works is as you work yourself up to the top, right? As we say, as you climb the ladder, the corporate ladder, the higher you get, the more people you have serving you.
3: Yeah. And
4: so the world says, hey, if you're important enough, people serve you. But what you're saying here, like Jesus says, if you know who you are, you're free to serve anyone.
3: Yeah. Yeah.
4: That's completely different.
3: Think how our communities would be different if that idea of servant leadership could catch on.
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2: Apparently, the whole goal of parenting is to raise independent humans who are ready to leave you, which...
3: It doesn't make any sense.
2: It feels like a pretty terrible reward for doing a good job.
3: Look at it this way. Look at it this way. You get a puppy.
2: Yeah.
3: You go through, if you've ever had a new puppy.
2: Yes.
3: And you, nobody can sleep. And then he pees all over the place.
2: Yes.
3: And imagine you finally get him where he sleeps through the night and doesn't wake you up. And you finally get him to where he does his business outside instead
2: He's
3: of
2: perfect.
3: On your carpet. And then it's time for him to leave?
2: Wait. Wait, no. He's just gotten right. And he says, wait.
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2: When your spouse makes you go to the doctor. This is what's going on with me right now. My wife is making me go to the dermatologist.
3: Why?
2: Got a little something on my scalp.
3: Okay.
2: She thinks needs to be checked out. The last time I went to the dermatologist, it was because she made me go. And the only appointment I could get was 3 or 4 weeks down the road. By the time I got there, the little thing on my nose that my wife thought I should have checked out is gone.
3: Yeah.
2: And I felt silly. And now I'm going to go, I'm going to make another appointment and go back. This will be gone by then. The doctor's going to think I'm stalking her.
3: I'm kind of convinced, though. This is the reason why men live longer. That for this, you know, they say that men live longer when they're married as opposed to being unmarried. So
2: because their wife makes them go to the doctor.
3: I'm looking this up right now, and actually, it does say there are things that contribute to that. Health monitoring is the first one. The second one is less risky behavior. Married men, on average, have lower rates of dangerous behavior.
2: Unless you can enlist your wife to do the dangerous behavior with you.
3: Oh, like you have.
2: Which I have done.
3: Yes, with riding my motorcycles.
2: Let's go ride our dirt bikes out on a big mountain somewhere.
3: Look, I think you guys need one of your kids to move back in to help both of you.

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2: Things that seem so normal because it's just the way it happens can be really confusing.
3: The idea of checking in for a flight is so weird. It's like, I bought this ticket, I picked the seat, I paid for it, I'll see you there. And then the day before, they're like, so, you coming?
4: Yeah.
3: They're like, yep, I paid a lot of money to, I'll be there. They're like, all right, just confirm. You're like, it's confirmed. It was confirmed when the money left my bank account.
4: Yes.
5: Right.
3: All right. It's like, I'm coming.
4: I'm coming.
5: It's kind of like waiting in line for a ride at Disney World.
2: Uh-huh.
5: And you wait for 2 hours and getting to the front of the line and the ride attendant says, you want to go?
2: And you're going, wait, what?
5: I mean, I put in the time. Yes.
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5: Even if you're the most frugal person on the planet, there comes a time when you need a new car.
2: Oh, this is one of the experiences I cannot stand, having to get a new car.
5: I know. It's so stressful.
2: Yes.
5: And even if your new car, like in our case, we rarely buy new. We buy used cars, new to us cars. Uh-huh. But even that is incredibly pricey. And it just feels like we're looking for something right now that's, our car's getting a little long in the tooth. Plus, our daughter needs a car. And we thought we could give our car maybe to our daughter. We could buy something newer. We'd like to have something more comfortable. We take long trips to see my mom, to see Tammy's mom and dad.
2: Yeah.
5: And this is not a very comfortable car that we have now. So we start looking at something with a little more comfort, something with good gas mileage. And then we decided, wouldn't it be nice if we could pull our motorcycle trailer with this car? So something that's got a little power to do. And before you know it, you start adding in all your wish lists together.
2: Oh, yeah.
5: And this used car is $35,000.
2: Oh, yeah. Or if you go by, you're there and you're looking at it, and nothing makes me feel less qualified than somebody opening a hood and say, go ahead, take a look. Or if you're going to go new, let's say you're going to go to a car dealership and the car salesman, they'll say something like, so what would it take to get you into this car today?
5: what would it take? Winning the lottery.
2: Yeah.
5: That'd be a good start.
2: Look, by the end, I don't even want a new car anymore. I'll just keep driving mine until the Lord returns.
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1: Hey, this is Randy James from Hopeful. 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
1: Hey, this is Micah Tyler. I want to be perfect. I look around at the people next to me. I look on social media, and over again, I see this perfect picture of someone's life. And I think to myself, God, when other people are brave, all I see is fear in my life. And then I remember that it's God's perfect love that casts out that fear. I feel like every time that I make a turn, it is heading down another broken road when I remember that God has a perfect plan for my life. See, at the end of the day, when we throw up our hands and we confess the places that we fall short, that's when God's perfect love shows up and loves us perfectly.

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4: 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And with nobody there to take care of the kids, the police stayed and contacted their parents and played with balloons and sang with the children and made French fries with Play-Doh. And when one of the moms came to pick up her little boy, she said her son had a blast with the police officers who took a potentially scary situation for the children and turned it into a blessing. And that's what I call the best news ever.
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0: Sometimes life can just be completely stressful. And if you need a break from that, you're in the right place. I'm Keith Stevens, and welcome to Keep the Faith.
1: And I'm Donna Cruz. What you're about to hear are songs and stories picked especially for you to help fill your day with encouragement. And it sounds something like this.
2: Fear you don't know.
3: Is not always bad. If you're standing on a cliff and you're afraid, that's probably real healthy fear. But sometimes our bodies tell us something's dangerous, but it's more of an emotional danger or a vulnerability that we're afraid of.
4: And I reached out and I found her hand and I squeezed it. I said, oh no, you are not nobody. And I asked her name and I told her mine. And after we visited, I walked away with my son and I thought, nobody is a nobody.
2: With every act of love, we bring the kingdom come.
0: When you're making a decision, you have to make a choice. Next on Keep the Faith, do you let fear be your guide or something else?

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1: I'm Donna Cruz. One of the most paralyzing things in the world can be a decision. Emily P. Freeman wants to help you get to the root of it. She's written a new book called The Next Right Thing, a simple, soulful practice for making life decisions.
2: I think when it comes to decisions in our lives, big or small, and we feel stuck, I think one question we can ask ourselves is, am I being led by love or pushed by fear? And fear is not always bad. If you're standing on a cliff and you're afraid, that's probably real healthy fear. But sometimes our bodies tell us something's dangerous, but it's more of an emotional danger or a vulnerability that we're afraid of. And so building those muscles of discernment, of listening to our life, of listening to God and people who know us and who know God, that can be a healthy practice. Am I waiting because this is a sacred space of me waiting to listen to God? Or am I waiting to make this decision because I'm scared? And that sacred wait versus that scared wait, it's all the same letters, just a little bit flip them around. And we can discover, is this a fearful place? Or am I being led by love? And can I listen to the voice of love?

You want to get to the mountaintop, but you don't want to climb. So let's say you don't climb the mountain, and all of a sudden a helicopter takes you to the mountaintop. You're not going to have the fortitude mentally, spiritually, emotionally, physically to navigate and manage a mountaintop experience if you haven't climbed there. Success is not an elevator. It is a staircase. So start stepping. And you'll be surprised when you start taking the small steps that those steps will lead you eventually even higher than you thought it was possible that you could climb. You want

0: step away.
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0: that may be true, but no one can be who you are. Jennifer lost her sight as a teenager, but has lived a remarkable life despite the obstacles.
1: My son was a freshman in college, and we went to visit him during Parents Weekend. We met his residence director, we met some professors, and then we went into the cafeteria and a woman greeted me. And so when she greeted me, I just simply said, "Now, tell me, who are you?" And she hesitated. And I thought, oh no, I probably should know who she is. And then I realized, well, she probably doesn't realize that I'm blind, that I can't see her. And just as I was figuring all that out, she hesitated, must have looked down at my cane, and she said, oh, ma'am, I'm nobody. I'm just a cafeteria worker. And I reached out and I found her hand and I squeezed it. And I said, oh no, you are not nobody. You're not just a cafeteria worker. And I asked her name and I told her mine. And after we visited, I walked away with my son and I thought, nobody is a nobody. Everybody is a somebody. But sometimes we can feel invisible and we can associate who we are with what we do. And we think if what we do isn't important, we're not important. But who we are and how we feel is not the same thing. And who we are and what we do are not the same thing. We are loved, accepted, and complete, beautiful children of God.

0: safe.
1: You know, sometimes we think, well, why doesn't God just stop everybody from making bad choices? Well, that means he would have to stop us from being human, because part of being human, being made in his image, is being intelligent beings with the capacity to choose. And if he forces us so that we just choose good, then we're not choosing at all. He's choosing on our behalf.
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10: 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He genuinely asks people how they're doing and stops to listen to see how they do. And he go,

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1: Hi, I'm Donna Cruz. It's right up there with finding lasting youth, finding the secret to true happiness. Well, Max Licato to the rescue. He's a regular contributor here on Keep the Faith and has written New York Times best-selling book after New York Times best-selling book.
2: I talk about two mythical characters, one named Mo and one named Joe. Mo expects everybody to make him happy all the time. He expects the person at the ballet to remember his name. He expects everybody in the office to ask him how he's doing. He expects his wife to prepare his breakfast. And since he has so many expectations of other people, he's really a miserable person. Contrast him with Joe. Joe decides he's going to make everybody happy. He's in charge of other people's happiness. So he sets out to encourage. He sets out, if he has a word to teach, he shares it. He shows up early for meetings. He genuinely asks people how they're doing and stops to listen to see how they do. And he goes to bed happy because he really has found a key, the key to happiness. And that is, when I make other people happy, my happiness level increases.
3: Yeah.

0: is always telling us something needs attention. It's like a, you know, a light on the dashboard, these strong, intense emotions. And we're just too good at sweeping them under the rug.
1: Hold it all together, everybody needs you strong. But life hits you out of nowhere and barely leaves you holding on.
0: Our tendency is to think we can't let anything go. But the reality is we can. Because if we were in a car accident and we were in the hospital, everybody would have to figure it out, right? But the problem is we simply don't know how to put those kind of brakes on our lives.
1: So

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2: My wife is 37, and she's had 7 surgeries, and her last surgery, she had problems getting intubated. So she broke down and cried, and I told her that there's a reason, there's always a reason God does this. God doesn't always show us, but he happened to show her why. They actually had a machine that could intubate her non-invasively without having to go through. And they had to find this, and the hospital actually bought the equipment. And now, because of her having to go through that little bit of trouble, I told her, think of all of the people that they're going to be able to help now with this machine because it's less invasive. And that was God showing her that through your troubles, there's light at the end of the tunnel.

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1: Hey, what's going on? My name is Brant, and producer Sherry is here too. So glad you're listening. By the way, among the things we want to talk about this hour, this guy modified his car in the most awesome way imaginable.
2: Okay.
1: It really is so cool. We'll talk about that. And also the

0: with his friend, and they wouldn't steal anything. Talk about Tony Campolo, the guy who was telling this story way back in the day. He used to do this. Okay. Break into a store, they wouldn't steal anything. They just had fun switching all the price tags on stuff. So what was, you know, 45 cents is now $45 or $100, and what was, you know, $200 is now 12 cents. And then they would go in there the next day and just watch the chaos and enjoy.
1: Yeah.
0: Yeah. Whether or not that's a good prank or not, doesn't matter. It does seem like that's what's happened with our culture. Somebody switched all the price tags. Things that should be valuable aren't. People we should notice, we don't. People we shouldn't notice, we do. Like, there's all sorts of, just...
1: And chaos has ensued.
0: Yeah, and chaos has ensued. Think about this. Like, think about jobs, the way we value jobs and people who do the jobs. A guy who's working on a road, that's not a prestigious job. Don't even notice that guy. Building a road that we're going to drive on, right? However, if somebody's, like, building... Imagine you meet somebody, oh, I work in Silicon Valley. What do you do? I make apps. Oh, it was this fantastically good-selling app called Road Builder. The Road Builder app game. So you make these roads and it's virtual, and I work in at Apple and I do all that. Oh. So Road Builder app guy. Oh.
1: Actual road we need to drive
0: on. Right. We're like, what are you doing? What kind of job is that?
1: It's so true, yeah.
0: Yeah, like for whatever reason, and we can't do this. You don't see, like, if you're a follower of Jesus, you can't do that. You can't say people who work with their hands are less important than people who work in white collar jobs. A custodian is worth less than a surgeon. The world does that, yeah. We don't have to do that.
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1: Good morning. It's 6:36.
2: This is so cool. Do you see this guy? He's a mechanic, and he fixed his car to shoot flames out of the front headlights, like 6 feet.
1: That'll help with our road rage problem.
2: You don't have to be all cynical about it.
1: Fire at your car.
2: This guy is a hero.
1: Why?
2: Well, that's what I was thinking. This when I saw this news story, like, this will divide humanity.
1: Yes.
2: There's going to be there'll be two kinds of people in the world. Mm-hmm. The people that realize how cool this is.
1: Yeah.
2: And then there's going to be others.
1: Yeah.
2: Who I feel sorry for.
1: I guess we're modeling that here on the show.
2: We really are. Yeah. Like, your attitude is largely negative.
1: Fire throwing headlights.
2: Yeah.
1: That's ridiculous.
2: What?

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2: If you are nervous about something or worried, you have anxiety, according to this Time Magazine article, we've been talking about this, and they're not coming from, obviously, they're not coming from a, guess what, we found in the Bible article. That's not what they're doing. What they're doing is saying, hey, there's these doctors, and they've done this research about anxiety. They found that it doesn't help to just not think about anything, like clear your mind, and then you'll be fine, because you can't. What they have found is that you have to tell yourself a different story. So let's say you're stressed out about your test, you go in there, tell a story in your head about how the stress is good, and you're excited about the test, and it'll be over, and like just reorient the story, which is so true for all of us. And Jesus told us that. Think about this. He said, if you are anxious, consider the lilies of the field. They don't toil or spin. They don't work. God takes care of them. Look how beautiful he clothes them. And he loves you more than them. So he's saying, think about a different story. There's a bigger story to your thing that you are anxious about. We don't always see it. Like there's a whole book of Job in the Bible where this guy's going through all this stuff and he's not aware there's a bigger story going on. But the same thing is happening with you and it's happening with me and we're just not aware of it.

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1: Good morning. It is 6:54.
2: Question I get. Brant, are you a shock jock? Are you one? Yes, is the answer. No, I'm totally clean, rated G.
1: Yes.
2: But I do shock people in order to boost the ratings, because what will happen is people will buzz about it.
1: Right.
2: That's what's supposed to happen. And then the ratings go sky high.
1: Okay, so that second part, we're still waiting.
2: Yeah. So it's what shock jock
1: results, yeah.
2: Do. So... I have something. This is more of a thought, and it's not original to me. It's something I just read, but I was like, that's so true. It's kind of shocking.
1: Okay.
2: But true.
1: Mm-hmm.
2: If we humans were able to find a portal to another dimension,
1: mm-hmm.
2: you know what we'd use it for?
1: What?
2: Throw our trash in there. We really would.
1: What?
2: We would throw our trash in there. If we had a portal, like, we'd literally be like, oh, here's a way to get rid of our trash. And we would just... We would shovel our trash in there. We really would.
1: How could you?
2: Just to clean up. We would clean up, like, hey, this would be easy. Just get rid of the trash. I'll throw it in this portal.
1: That's just a definitive statement where you have absolutely no...
2: It is shocking, but it's true. I think we would.
1: I'm shocked that you presume that.
2: I just think we would. Okay, it's shocking. See, do you see what's happening here?
1: It's discussion.
2: We're buzzing about it.
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1: Hey, what's up? My name is Brant. Producer Sherry's here. We have to tell you this. We don't have any choice. We've been told. Tell people you know you sound weird.
2: Mm-hmm. Consultants have told us.
1: Yeah. Yes. I sound like Garfield. I hear that a little bit.
2: Yeah, and I have a really big laugh, I understand how that can be jarring.
1: Yeah, at first people are like, what in the world? But after a while, they're still like, what in the world? But
2: we're friends.
1: Right.
3: I was down, but now I'm up. Yeah.

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0: bias.
1: No, I think it's because they think no one cares.
0: There's an example of the animal bias that I'm talking about. Maybe Sherry will get a job in the mainstream media.
1: Maybe.
0: Here's the story. Dateline. Dateline, wherever this is. Long Island.
1: Okay.
0: How about this? A dog sees a river, and the dog sees a baby deer drowning in a river.
1: Mm-hmm.
0: The dog jumps into the river, grabs the baby. This is a golden retriever named Storm. Storm jumps in, grabs the baby deer with his mouth, and then pulls him to safety and saves the baby deer's life.
1: Mm.
0: Isn't that something? He swims with the deer to shore. I mean, people don't talk about that. Like, that is an altruistic act. Why would a dog do that?
1: Somebody had to encourage him. What? Someone had to say, go get him, Storm, go get him.
0: No, the owner says he was shocked. The owner said, I was shocked. He just plunged into the water and started swimming out to the fawn, grabbed it by the neck, and started swimming to shore.
1: Oh, I don't believe
0: it's
1: that.
0: It's beautiful. Look at the cynicism. Will you look at it? Instead of looking at what a beautiful story this is, there are people so jaded in our culture that they will cast aspersions on this.
1: I'm sorry.
0: Storm, good job. Good dog, sir. Good dog.
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1: Hey there, it is 7:38.
2: If you ever want to connect with us here, we're happy to do that. It's 855, right?
1: Yes.
2: I'm tracking so far. 855-90-BRANT.
1: That's it, yes.
2: 90-BRANT. Mm-hmm. And you can call us if you want.
3: Hi, Brant. This is Sharon. I listen to you and Sherry all the time. You make my day. I am just wondering how I can obtain, I wanted to buy a Brant and Sherry Club t-shirt. So if you can let me know how I can get one of those, that would be awesome.
1: Thank you. Do we have those? Brant and Sherry Club t-shirts?
2: We have printed some t-shirts up.
1: What?
2: It's close. It's Brant Club t-shirts.
1: And that explains why I don't have one.
2: Yeah, so Brant Club t-shirts will be widely available here pretty soon. So, but thanks for the inquiry. Just slightly off from what you requested, but still, I think you'll be really happy with it.

0: A laugh, a smile, an encouraging thought just when you need it.
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2: Okay, saw this stat. It's true of you, probably. It's true of me. So it's not a judgmental thing or anything, but the typical American.
3: I may have already logged this, actually. Watches 2 million TV ads.
4: Wow.
3: 9 years of TV by the time it's all said and done. 9 years of our lives have spent watching.
4: Just the ads?
3: Yeah. I guess, you know what? They'd have to recalculate this just for time watching a screen. Now it's going to be way more than that.
4: Right.
2: But all that to say, I heard this quote, and I won't nail it, but it was something like, ultimately, your life will be about what you paid attention to. Mm-hmm. That'll determine what your life was about. Mm-hmm. It's what you paid attention to. It's what I decided to pay attention to. So this is not a guilt trip. I'm saying, well, I shouldn't have seen all those, you know, fruit roll-up commercials in the 80s.
4: We know. Us too.
3: I got a lot of Kool-Aid Man in my head, busting through walls. Oh, yeah, I got it. It's all there. But starting now, where do I want to point my attention to? Because this determines everything.

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1: The time is 7:54.
2: I've done it before. I put the wrong gas in the car. Like, it was supposed to be diesel, and I put the regular in there a couple times, and then I destroyed the car twice.
1: I remember that.
2: Yep. The second time, it was just horrifying. The first time was horrifying. The second time, like, what have I done again?
1: And it was like, if I remember correctly, it was just you had put just two or three drops. You realized.
2: No, I filled the tank.
1: Sorry. No, both times?
2: Yeah.
1: Oh.
2: Yeah, I did.
1: No, I didn't remember that.
2: The engine has problems, is what happens.
1: That's true.
2: Shouldn't be surprised. I was thinking about that, though, with regard to what I put my attention on. Because, like, if I'm not at peace and I'm not experiencing any joy, any sense of well-being, I'm not in a state of gratitude, I'm not loving people, like, what am I putting my attention on? It's the same thing with filling the tank with the tank full of sand. What do you expect is going to happen? I don't understand why I don't have any. Well, okay, but what am I filling up with, if you don't mind me using that metaphor? But it's like, it shouldn't, at least it shouldn't shock me if it's based on what I've been putting in my head.
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1: Greetings to you. My name is Brant, and producer Sherry is here. Among the features of this show, I help people with social situations.
2: Yeah.
1: Potentially awkward situations. I help with that.
2: You help make it less awkward.
1: Yes.
2: Because you yourself are not awkward.
1: No, I was.
2: Oh, okay.
1: But no more.
2: No more. Okay.
1: I am the height of smooth, but I want to share how I
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1: It's 8:24.
2: Well, it's time for this. Time for my hot take.
3: It's the same hot take.
1: On?
3: It's about pumpkin spice lattes.
1: Oh, we're starting this a little season. Early.
3: They do. In Dunkin' Donuts, like today or something. Like
1: in August?
3: Yeah.
1: Really?
3: They started earlier and earlier.
1: Okay.
3: Now, my hot take on this, if you're new to the show, and it's absolutely incendiary.
1: Yes, yeah.
3: But my theory is people don't actually really like pumpkin spice.

0: This table called What We Believe When Faith Feels Fragile. Together, you'll explore the timeless truths of the Apostles' Creed, a foundation that has anchored Christians for centuries through seasons of doubt, questions, and uncertainty. 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Just text Jesus to 54214. 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
1: Recently, I had an ant problem in my kitchen. Probably because my mom loves to leave me face-warping delicious pies that ants tell stories about across the city. But I didn't love the ants, so I addressed it. It's Ryan, and I think most of us are quick to address small everyday problems, but can be scared to tackle some of life's bigger problems. One thing we see is how credit card debt and monthly interest are crushing great families across the country. But people are slow to fix it because they're worried they can't or that it's too hard. At United Faith Mortgage, we're committed to Star listeners and have become really good at fixing this problem, helping hundreds of listeners do a cash-out refinance, pulling out some of the equity most of our homes have spiked the last 5 years to pay off the debt and even set some cash aside for peace of mind and life. Because of how horrible credit card interest rates are, most families also cut their monthly expenses by hundreds, even thousands for some. If you're tired of the burden, we are United Faith Mortgage.
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1: Good morning. Thanks for joining us. It's 8:38.
2: Jesus picks his disciples for a reason. I love that. Mm. And I love that he picks Matthew. Because Matthew sold out. He really did. He sold out his people.
1: Mm-hmm.
2: Sold out to the Romans. Took his people's money. He was a tax collector.
1: Really despised by everybody.
2: Totally.
1: Yeah.
2: But he sold out to the larger culture, made his life easier in some ways, mm-hmm. but hurt a lot of people.
1: Yeah.
2: And I mention that because I love that Jesus is still like, you want to follow me?
1: Mm-hmm.
2: And the answer is yes. And I was thinking about that too. Maybe you could see a little bit of yourself in that. Possibly. And I mean, as you're just thinking about it, like we all assimilate to the culture, maybe sell out mm-hmm. what God wants. But it's not too late. He's still asking, hey, do you want to follow me? And if you can relate to Matthew, maybe your answer is, yeah, I do.

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1: For a little social tip, I do this because I wasn't always smooth. I want to teach other people how to be smooth in a social setting.
2: Okay.
1: So you need to come with some sort of a fact to help with. A relevant fact, not irrelevant.
2: Okay, a relevant fact.
1: Yeah, something that everybody can relate to.
2: Okay.
1: So do like a role modeling thing. Let's say we're at a business luncheon.
2: Yes.
1: Up front, there's like baby carrots or whatever up there.
2: Yeah.
1: So we meet up there.
2: Okay.
1: And then I'll show you how to do this and get the conversation started.
2: Hi, Brand. It's good to see you. It's
1: on my skin right now are 1 trillion bacteria cells.
2: Oh, my goodness.
1: That's right. Not all of my bacteria is bad. Some of it's good.
2: You want someone to talk about bacteria on their skin at the baby carrot table?
1: You have a trillion bacteria on your skin as well, so don't get all superior. Okay, so that's how it would normally...
2: I have to say, frankly, that's probably the worst social tip you've ever done.
1: Really?
2: Ever.
1: Hold on to this one for maybe a couple years from now, and then you can try it out. It'll work.

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1: Hey there, it's 8:54.
2: If you want to know what your job is, your Jesus follower, you want to know what your job is? It's not that complex.
3: I mean, here's one way to put it. Maybe it's too simplistic, but I don't think so. You're supposed to give off the right aroma of Christ. Actually, Paul writes that, I believe. In the Bible, I turn to Sherry because she's more knowledgeable.
1: I think that that is Paul. Okay. Maybe Peter.
3: Or James. but somebody.
1: It's somebody in the Bible said that, and I believe it.
2: Yeah, but I was thinking about the thing that my wife has, that little, it lights up, but it, you put some kind of oil in it, and then it just throws out
1: essential
2: all those.
1: Essential oils.
2: I can't figure, there's a name for it. It's not atomizer. It's something.
1: I know what you're talking about.
2: People scream at the radio. but it takes that thing that's so concentrated and spreads it out.
1: Yeah.
2: And I feel like I need to spend time with God to become, it's an infuser. That's what it is.
1: Yeah, see?
2: So that I can,
1: and it was Paul. I just looked it up.
2: All right, good. We're nailing
1: We've answered all of your questions.
2: But I want to spend time with this. So it's his love.
1: Yeah.
2: That's concentrated in me, and just it comes out. People can tell, but I'm drawing on the fact that I have spent some time with him.
3: Ever notice how every company says they care about us, and then you're on hold listening to a recording that says your call is very important to us? 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
2: We're really happy you're here.
3: Maybe you're somebody who's walked away from God. I mean, that happens. People do that.
4: We've all done it. But I got some great news. Just looking again at that one story that Jesus told about the son that walks away and walks away from his dad. You know, as soon as he turns back, his dad comes running to him, and then he does something that is really fascinating. He has a robe put on him, and it puts a ring on his finger.
2: Mm-hmm.
3: That I never really thought about. That's just basically saying, you're family. I mean, that fast.
2: Yeah.
3: So he's gone for a long time and had really blown it. And just as soon as you turn back to God, it's like, hey, yeah. You're in the family.

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0: 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Life ain't good, days are bad, they get
1: better. It's the best news ever with Chad Mitchell. It's the best
2: news ever. Let's face it, usually when you go by a house and there's a lot of police cars out front, it might not be a good thing. But in this case, inside the house was a local daycare center where the person watching the children actually had a medical emergency and had to be rushed off to the hospital.

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1: Thank you for making us feel welcome, Denver.
2: I have some fashion news.
1: Oh, do you?
2: Yeah. Okay. apparently renting clothes is catching on instead of buying them.
1: Oh, no, yeah, that's been. I have a friend who would rent dresses for fancy occasions.
2: Oh, yeah, that makes sense.
1: Yeah. Like, they would mail them to her. She'd, yeah.
2: Save money.
1: Yeah.
2: I like it because I'm really getting frustrated with something. The older Facebook gets, I see photos that'll pop up in the memories thing. And I'm like, that was a cool shirt.
1: Yeah.
2: Where is that shirt? I mean, like, all the clothes. Like, I don't remember giving that away. Like,
1: Where is it?
2: Am I just losing clothes left and right? Like, and where are they?
1: Right. So, how does this solve that problem?
2: Well, I just mean, apparently I'm wasting a lot of money on stuff.
1: Just rent it and send it back.
2: Yeah.
1: Then you'll see it in a Facebook memory and say, hey, like, I sent that back.
2: At least I rented it and I know where it went.

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2: You know what? It's totally fair to say we live in anxious times. That's totally fair.
3: I agree.
2: So it's not a guilt trip if we're telling you don't be anxious. Like Jesus is telling us that. Like, but he was in really anxious times too. My goodness, the overlapping. I keep learning about that. Like what was going on at the time. So it's not something to be sloughed off, but it's also good to acknowledge that, hey, if you're anxious, it's good to acknowledge it. You're dealing with anxiety for maybe it's big picture issues, global issues, or maybe it's in your own personal life, but it's good to at least acknowledge it. That's fair. And then to say, okay, how do I make space for God in my life? In spite of this anxiety, because he's the ultimate solution to this. It's not going to be anything else but seeking him. That's the only way. And the peace that you'll get is a fruit from seeking him. I'm telling you.

0: 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We are Brant and Sherry.
1: Whether you're listening in Bennett or Boulder, you're welcome here.
2: And if you're a weather person, you would not put up with this. You can't put up with this. What? This lady's suing the weather forecaster and local TV station.
1: Mm-hmm. For?
2: For saying it's going to be sunny over the weekend. She planned a camping trip and it wasn't.
1: Yeah, well.
2: So she said her camping trip was a real disaster when it rained constantly.
1: Yeah. Mm-hmm.
2: So now he's being sued.
1: Well, man, if we start that's going to be...
2: I mean, if I'm a TV weather guy, mm-hmm. At this point, I'm just like, I'm not saying anything.
1: Yeah.
2: They'll be like, well, let's check in with Brant over at the weather map station. Brant, what's it going to be like tomorrow? I'm like, I don't know.
1: Mm-hmm. Mm-hmm. Mm-hmm. Mm-hmm. Mm-hmm. Thanks, Brant. Mm-hmm.
3: 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We're here because people just like you choose to give. And every gift helps make encouragement and hope possible. When you're part of Uplifting Star, you're helping create a place where hearts are lifted every single day.
4: I'm struggling, single mom, 3 kids in college, and I'm thinking about the expense of buying some food for my kids that they need at college. And my son's roommate is worse off than we are, and I'm thinking about picking up some extra food for him. I get this revelation that this is a way of giving spiritual food to others. And if I'm willing to go spend $25 to give some food and snacks to my son's dorm, I should be also willing to share that $25 is going to feed how many people that are going to hear your radio station. I don't have surplus. I'm giving from what I don't have, but I feel that God will multiply it.
3: 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Thank you for being part of this caring, generous community. If you'd like to learn how you can be involved, simply text GIVE to 54214.
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0: today's Positive Thought with Kristen James.
1: It's not all lost. It's your positive thought this morning. You know, God can restore what was broken, and He can renew what was lost.
2: It's been a long year. It almost took me down, I swear.

0: There's only one rule about road trips that I am very serious about. And it's coming up next on Middays with Kristen James here on Uplifting Star.
1: Sometimes

0: somewhere, we're like, let's stop and get snacks. And we've got gummy bears and Doritos and Cheetos and like 20 different weird sodas. And I know that I'm not alone. Actually, I'm in the majority, because about 3/4 of Americans believe and agree that road trips give them a hall pass to eat as many snacks as they like, and there are no rules. So don't feel guilty when you go into the convenience store on your road trip and you come out with snacks upon snacks upon snacks. Everyone else is doing it too.
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2: I saw this quote the other day and it stopped my scroll. It said, they might not run into a church building, but they could run into you. And if that doesn't convict you just a little bit, I don't know what will, right? You know, it's so true because there are a lot of people who might never step into a church building, but they might run into you daily at your job or at the gym or at pickup for the kids. And when they come in contact with you, are they going to feel judged or are they going to feel loved? Are they going to see religion or are they going to see Christ, relationship? You might be the only reflection of Jesus that someone ever sees. They're going to see your patience in conflict. They're going to see your kindness when it's undeserved. They'll see your integrity when no one else is watching. 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

0: believe it. On the night you're falling all to pieces, you can bring your lonely heart to Jesus. What if I told you that I believe it?
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2: This doesn't define you. Here's your positive thought this morning. You are not defined by your circumstances. You are not defined by who you used to be. You are defined by your Creator. He knows you and He calls you His own.

Celebrities do a lot of weird things, but I don't know. This one might be the weirdest. I'll share it with you coming up next on Middays with Kristen James here on Uplifting Star. Oh,

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2: This might be really shocking to you. Do you know the actress Jessica Biel? She posted this.
3: I think maybe some of you know this about me, but I love to eat in the shower. Shower appropriate items like cereal or yogurt, coffee, tea, popsicles. I know, melt factor, but safe, you know? Down the drain, anything drops, you're good.
2: Okay, so I'm going to be totally honest with you. When I was pregnant with my son Noah, one time I was like, you know what I'm going to do? I'm going to make a bubble bath. I'm going to read a book and I'm going to eat ice cream in the bath. So I get the bath set up. I have my bowl of ice cream. I could not bring myself to bring the ice cream into the bathroom. It grossed me out to no end. I'm a germaphobe. I couldn't possibly think about eating in the bathroom. So I stood outside the door, ate my ice cream, and then I went and had a bath and read my book. I couldn't do it. Do you eat in the shower?
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You might want to skip this chapter, but I'm going to tell you why you shouldn't. That's coming up in just a few minutes here on Middays with Kristen James on Uplifting Star.

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2: If it were up to me, I would skip all of the hard stuff. And I have a feeling if it were up to you, you would do the same. I saw this quote. It said, "The chapters I would have chosen to skip became the soil that God used to grow me." You know, when you think about dirt, okay, it's dirt. It's not that great. But when you plant a seed in it, the seed gets buried, okay? The seed doesn't have feelings, but track with me for a second. The seed is probably like, oh my gosh, it's dark in here. I'm surrounded. How am I ever going to get out? But then it grows with time. It grows into a sprout. It grows into this beautiful plant. A gorgeous flower comes from it. A tomato grows from it. You know, there's so many good things that come from that seed being planted in that really dark, squishy soil. God uses those moments to grow you into something beautiful and wonderful and fruitful. So even though we would love to skip all those parts, even though we would love to not be buried and packed down, we have to, because it makes us into who God created us to be.
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2: You ever have someone photobomb you and then you're like, "Aw, man." Well, the next time that happens, because you know there's going to be a next time, maybe it's worth saying hello to the stranger. That's what this girl Anna did. She was sledding down sand dunes in Vietnam, filming herself, and then this guy Tom ended up photobombing her video, but he had a crash landing. Like, it was not elegant. He tumbled, and then when he got up, he was like brushing himself off, a little dizzy, and he's like, "Hey, how are you?" And that ended up being a not so smooth icebreaker, but Anna decided to chat him up a little bit. And now, over a decade later, they're married, even more in love than ever, and they spend all of their days traveling. They actually have a travel blog, and it all started because Tom was super clumsy and rolled on into Anna's video.
1: The encouragement doesn't have to stop when you get out of the car.
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3: 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Google Ads running. That's it. Digital marketing for the week. At least, I think it is. I haven't seen my couch since Tuesday. What day is it again? I didn't start this business to spend every night tweaking headlines and watching bounce rates. And yet, here I am, doing everything all the time. Because if I don't, who will?
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0: kind of feels like there's a lot going on all the time, and life can feel really heavy and overwhelming. We get that, and that's why we want to offer something that is life-changing. Prayer. It really is. It makes a difference. And if you're going through something, we want to pray for you and with you. We even have a prayer wall right there on the website. So go ahead, fill out the prayer request section, and then your Star family will be praying for you.
1: Making well with my soul. Don't let me face this loneliness alone. Making well.

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2: The divorce rate of couples who pray together daily is 1 in 1,152. Less than 1% divorce rate.
3: 1%! That is amazing. Now, that is a pastor from Red Rocks Church, and I saw this online, and I was like, oh, really? Let me listen more.
2: And that's not like you've got to pray for 2 hours, and you have to pray all these different things, and for all these... That might be some days 1 minute coming together before you go to work and just going, hey, real quick, remember we're a cord of three strands. Let's not go today and try to play defense and just be two people trying to make this work. Let's let the Holy Spirit work through our relationship. Let's go to God right now and pray together.
3: I love this. I love that when you invite God into your relationship, it makes it stronger. And I get that sometimes it could be a little awkward when you're starting out. I remember when I was dating Mike and I was like, okay, let's pray. And I would feel like so nervous. My whole face would get red. But the more you do it, the easier it gets. And then it just becomes part of your relationship. And you know what? A great easy way to start is just to pray together before your meals.
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1: Hey, this is Randy James from Hopeful. We wrote Everything Is Better as a reminder that no matter what you're walking through, the storms, the chaos, the struggles, there's real hope because of Jesus. This song is a picture of what life looks like when you're living in the center of God's will. And remember, even when the night

afternoon. Hey, I'm Kristen James, and we are going to have so much fun listening to Chad Mitchell's Best News Ever together in just a few minutes here on Uplifting Star.

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3: Let's face it, usually when you go by a house and there's a lot of police cars out front, it might not be a good thing. But in this case, inside the house was a local daycare center where the person watching the children actually had a medical emergency and had to be rushed off to the hospital. And with nobody there to take care of the kids, the police stayed and contacted their parents and played with balloons and sang with the children and made French fries with Play-Doh. And when one of the moms came to pick up her little boy, she said her son had a blast with the police officers who took a potentially scary situation for the children and turned it into a blessing. And that's what I call the best news ever.
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And I don't know if you've noticed, but on the website, star1015denver.com, there's actually a blog section. And that's where weekly one of us will write a devotional or just a little story with some really cool insight into it. And we'd love for you to check it out. And then let us know how God's been working in your life in that area.

Girl math and girl dinner are very different things, but they are both excellent. Let's chat about it on Middays with Kristen James here on Uplifting Star in just a few minutes.

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2: By now you've heard of girl math, but do you know about girl dinner? If you're a girl, you do. My husband ruined girl dinner the other day. Girl dinner is chill. It makes zero sense. And you don't have to explain yourself. So I'm thinking he's going to be home really late from work because he had to travel to another state. So I start putting together girl dinner. I've got some blueberries. I've got leftover noodles from the dumpling house down the street from the other day. I've got leftover boiled potatoes from some point. And to top it all off, a little pile of cottage cheese. You will never see this on a menu at a restaurant. Nobody would ever put this combination together. But that's the beauty of girl dinner. And the beauty of having toddlers, because my kids were totally on board. However, right as we're sitting down to enjoy our hodgepodge of foods, my husband walks in the door and I'm like, what are you doing? He's like, well, hello to you too. And I'm like, I wasn't expecting you till later. He's like, yeah, I got out early and I'm so hungry. And I was like, what? That man had to walk right back out the door because he could not get his brain to compute girl dinner. He was like, I can't eat a pile of blueberries and cottage cheese and leftover noodles and potatoes. This makes no sense.
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2: Kind of a random question to ponder this afternoon. 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
2: She's on the line. She's ready to become fast friends. Her name is Tiffany. Tiffany, what are you doing right now?
3: Schoolwork. I'm in college.
2: Oh, gotcha. All right, let's do question number one here with Tiffany. What's your favorite fast food chain?
3: Burger King.
2: What do you get there? Are you a Whopper girl?
3: I'm an Impossible Whopper. I'm a vegetarian.
2: Impossible Whopper, even better. All right, Tiffany, question number two. Who should play Tiffany in a movie about your life?
3: Michelle Obama.
2: Ooh, okay. Very good. And what would be the big moment in the movie? Like, what if a story of your life?
3: Helping others, impacting others, and inspiring others to be better.
2: All right. Number three for you, Tiffany. This is the last question. What is the most useless talent that you have?
3: Eating.
2: Eating your Impossible Whoppers, huh? You did great.
3: Awesome. Thanks for playing with me or allowing me to play.
2: Oh, you are awesome. What do you like about listening to Star while I have you on the line?
3: It was actually my mom who told me about the station. We always have Star playing in our house 24/7, 365. So I always have this station playing in my room. It's very uplifting, positive. It puts me in a good mood. It makes me happy. I love it. I love this station. This is my favorite radio station.
2: I agree. I love it too. What's your mom's name? Let's thank her on the air.
3: Audrey.
2: Thank you, Audrey. Thanks for bringing Tiffany to us.
3: Thank
2: we appreciate
3: you,
2: it.
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2: A wise person once told me, let people do what they want to do so they'll see what they'd rather do.
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0: encouragement
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0: Chad
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0: Mitchell
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0: Uplifting
2: coming up
0: Star
2: next right here on Star. Oh, I'm excited about this. Craig Groeschel has a great one truth to share with you this afternoon. He says, God would rather have you run to him with your questions than run from him with your doubts. You know, God has big shoulders. Got questions? Run to him.
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1: Hey, this is Micah Tyler. I want to be perfect. I look around at the people next to me. I look on social media and over again, I see this perfect picture of someone's life. And I think to myself, God, when other people are brave, all I see is fear in my life. And then I remember that it's God's perfect love that casts out that fear. I feel like every time that I make a turn, it is heading down another broken road when I remember that God has a perfect plan for my life. See, at the end of the day, when we throw up our hands and we confess the places that we fall short, that's when God's perfect love shows up and loves us perfectly.

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3: On the way next, I want to tell you about Star family member Jasmine and what she saw on her commute home from work the other day and what she did in that moment to change somebody's life. It's the best news ever. 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
3: It was quite an unusual sight for drivers who were driving home the other day. On the side of the road, there was a guy wearing what? A business suit, and he was holding a sign, but not asking commuters for money. And so Jasmine was driving up towards him, and she saw this and just had to stop. And so she asked the guy, "Can I take your picture? This is so strange." They talked a little bit, and she found out about the guy. His name is David, and he's a 26-year-old college graduate. He worked as a web designer for General Motors after he graduated, and then he left that job to create a startup company, and then he lost all of his money. And he even lost the car that he was sleeping in. So David told Jasmine he had to do something crazy to get back on his feet. So that's why he was standing on the side of the road in a suit. This was his last stop. It was either this or he would have to move back home and give up on his dream. So Jasmine ended up tweeting, or whatever they call it on X now. I guess it's still a tweet. A picture of David standing on the side of the road with a suit and tie. And she wrote, "Today I saw a young homeless man asking people to take a resume rather than asking for money. The sign said, 'Hungry for work, take a resume.'" And Jasmine asked on her tweet if there was anyone that could help him out. And in no time, she had more than 118,000 retweets. Get this, David now has about 200 blessings in the form of job offers.
4: Yeah!
3: And that's what I call the best news ever.
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3: 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Here's the deal. When you can count on yourself and you can show up, things happen. Things will change. God's for you this afternoon and tonight and forever. I promise.
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5: 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I get this revelation that this is a way of giving spiritual food to others. 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

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Hey, it's Chad. 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
1: Kind of a random question to ponder this afternoon. 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
2: She's on the line. She's ready to become fast friends. Her name is Tiffany. Tiffany, what are you doing right now?
3: Schoolwork. I'm in college.
2: Oh, gotcha. All right, let's do question number one here with Tiffany. What's your favorite fast food chain?
3: Burger King.
2: What do you get there? Are you a Whopper girl?
3: I'm an Impossible Whopper. I'm a vegetarian.
2: Impossible Whopper, even better. All right, Tiffany, question number two. Who should play Tiffany in a movie about your life?
3: Michelle Obama.
2: Ooh, okay. Very good. And what would be the big moment in the movie? Like, what if a story of your life?
3: Helping others, impacting others, and inspiring others to be better.
2: All right, number three for you, Tiffany. This is the last question. What is the most useless talent that you have?
3: Eating.
2: Eating your Impossible Whoppers, huh? You did great.
3: Awesome. Thanks for playing with me or allowing me to play.
2: Oh, you are awesome. What do you like about listening to Star while I have you on the line?
3: It was actually my mom who told me about the station. We always have Star playing in our house 24/7, 365. So I always have this station playing in my room. It's very uplifting, positive. It puts me in a good mood. It makes me happy. I love it. I love this station. This is my favorite radio station.
2: I agree. I love it too. What's your mom's name? Let's thank her on the air.
3: Audrey.
2: Thank you, Audrey. Thanks for bringing Tiffany to us.
3: Thank
2: we appreciate
3: you,
2: it.
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2: Oh, I'm excited about this. 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